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Well, you know, when it comes to classic country hits, there's a fella who, like me, just can't get enough of them. Mark Chestnut on stage with a tribute to one of his heroes, Waylon Jennings, kicking off another 2 hours of Tim Rogers Country, to which you are most welcome, as is Vince Gill.

Tim Rogers here, and that's Reba McEntire with another track from her new EP. It's called Ring Ring, which I played a couple of weeks ago on the program, but there's another track from that EP. She's calling it Love. Speaking of EPs, there's Vince Gill before Reba and 18 Summers, a new track from the ninth, in fact, the latest volume of his EP 50 Years From Home, entitled 18 Summers. Calendar time now. And on the 28th, Jake Owen is 45, Cassidy Pope 37, Shania Twain 61, and Leanne Rimes 44. Also on the 28th, it was George Strait's first number one, Full-Hearted Memory. Remember that one? It topped the country charts in 1982. On the 29th, Cajun Man, Jimmy C. Newman. He was born 1927. Diamond Rio's Dan Truman, he'll be 70. Country comedian Archie Campbell died in 1987. Charlie Feathers, he left us in 1998. And Alan Jackson breaks the record for the most CMA nominations in a single year. That was 10 back in 2002. On the 30th, Kitty Wells, born 1919. On the 31st, the album Puncho and Lefty by Merle Haggard and Willie Nelson. That went platinum in 1984. We lost Jerry Reed in 2008. On the 1st of September, Boxcar Willie, born 1931. Conway Twitty, born 1933. One-time member of Pistol Annie's, Angelina Presley. She will be 50. On the 2nd of September, Johnny Wills, brother of Bob Wills. He was born 1912. And Margaret Whiting and Jimmy Wakely's Slipping Around, destined for number one, first appeared on the country charts in 1949. On the 3rd of September, Hank Thompson, born 1925. Tom Paul Glazer of the Glazer Brothers, he was born 1933. On the 4th, Granger Smith will be 47. Nothing for the 5th, apparently, but on the 6th, Mark Chestnut will be 63. So there you go. A couple of country birthdays coming your way right now on Tim Rogers Country.

So this week on Tim Rogers Country, birthday wishes go out from the studio to Jake Owen. He's 45 this week. First off there, you heard Barefoot Blue Jean Night. That was his first number one from his third album of the same name, going back to 2011. Next up, happy birthday wishes go to Leanne Rimes. She's 44 this week. She performed there with the Time Jumpers and one of her early hits, Blue. That song was first released in 1996 in its original form, originally recorded by its composer Bill Mack in 1956, intended apparently for Patsy Cline. But a 2011 version there by Leanne Rimes and the Time Jumpers, a nice swing version too, the song Blue. Time to remind you that as ever, we're counting down to America's number one country single. We're going to kick it off right now.

Tim Rogers Country, welcome to the Big Five. We've got two new entries for you this week and a new number one. More about that a little later on. But in at number five this week, the one you've just been listening to, Kane Brown, a song called Woman. More from the chart very soon.

The great voice of Keith Whitley on Tim Rogers Country from 1985, his first top 20 hit, written by Dean Dillon and Hank Cochran, Miami, My Amy, from the album of the same name. After that, you heard the B-side of that hit single, I've Got the Heart for You.

0: A beautiful ballad there by Dan Seals and the Costellos on this particular occasion. That's taken from the album that's just released. It's called The Last Duets, Dan Seals and Friends, a remix versions of many of his old hits. There's one of them, Addicted.
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In 1986, it was the last of 17 number ones from Don Williams, taken from his album New Moves. Remember that one from 86? Heartbeat in the Darkness. Number one this week, back in 1986.

That's Lainey Wilson, who's guaranteed always to come up with something just a little bit different. There's her current single. Watch out for that one in the singles charts, which we're returning to in a moment's time. Phone Keys

That's Stella Lefty. This week's number four, her current success, is called Boston, doing very well on the country charts for her and also on the UK pop charts too. Her real name is Stella Lefkowski and she hails from LA. And good luck to her for that current single, Boston. Time for our first triple play on Tim Rogers Country Now. Music from 67, 74 and 82.

street we call Sam's Place. It starts a jumping every evening when the sun goes down. You can always find me down at Sam's Place.

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You can hear them picking 20 blocks away. They're playing country music down at Sam's place.

but she was hotter than a $2 pistol. She was the fastest thing around. Long and lean, every young man's dream. She turned every head in town. She was built

Well, you know, it's always good to pick out one or two names that might not have been heard of for quite a time. I guarantee Tim Rogers' Country is probably the only country show that features those names from the past. A well-known name, though, first off, Buck Owens from 1967, Sam's Place, and mixed specially for listeners on medium wave or AM radio, as it was called in the States. West Coast Country from Buck there and the Buckaroos with a blistering lead guitar featuring Buckaroo Don Rich. Sam's Place, of course, a hit for Buck in 1967. Next up, a name that you won't be so familiar with, Susan Ray from 1974. She was the singing protege of the aforementioned Buck Owens. There was Susan. What are you going to do with a dog like that? And finally, a name that needs no introduction, George Jones from 1982. The One I Loved Back Then, also known as the Corvette Song. Well, more good music and memories and chart hits, plus, of course, our top 10 rundown of American singles leading to this week's number one. That's all coming your way in the next hour of Tim Rogers' Country. Taking us closer to that, another look at this week's singles chart. The former number one, Ella Langley and Morgan Wallen, I Can't Love You Anymore.

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0: folks hard to find. I'm a little worried about Fred now. He's been gnawing everything in the cab of this truck, barking and screaming. I think he's turned into a stalk of bananas. Come back.
1: What's your 20?
0: About 16 miles this side of Mississippi. Whoa, hold it. I just passed another Kojak with a Kodak. This place crawling with bears. Where the hell are you? Come back.
1: I'm still trying to get rid of that Texas County Mountie. I don't know what the hell he wants.
0: You know what he wants. I mean, how would you like to be the dude that handcuffs a legend?
1: Listen, give me 5 minutes. We're going to put some moves on that mother. I'll meet you at Ole Miss.
0: Well, you better hurry or we can just kiss that money goodbye. You understand that?
1: I'll read you loud and clear. 10-4.

Well, that lasts for about 5 minutes, taken from the soundtrack album Smokey and the Bandit. Jerry Reed there from 1977, Lovell at CB Talk, Eastbound and Down.

Well, there's my attic track this week from George Hamilton IV, a man who I was lucky enough to have as a friend for so many years. In fact, since the 70s. George there, I'll be there in the morning, from 1979. And back in 2006, when George celebrated 50 years in show business, he was the guest of honour at a special event hosted at the American Ambassador's residence in Regent's Park in London, and yours truly got an invite. What an event that was too. So many celebrities, one in particular, Cliff Richard, was there amongst the guests. And if you've never heard of that particular location, then if you've ever seen the film The Omen with Gregory Peck, you will have seen it in a scene that I won't go into just now to spoil the atmosphere on Tim Rogers Country. All right, we move on now, though, with more hits from the past and more memories, too. First off, music from 72, 82, and then 92.

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6: Hi folks, Susie Boggs here with Tim Rogers, where the music's just gotta be country.

Tim Rogers Country, number one for country favourites every week at this time. First off, the Statler Brothers from 1972, a song that goes back, in fact, to 1941, When My Blue Moon Turns to Gold Again. Love the Statler Brothers version there. Next up, Loretta Lynn from 82, a hit for her, I Lie. And then finally, Travis Tritt from 92, Lord Have Mercy on the Working Man.

Well, to date, Tim McGraw has 30 number one hits. This was his fourth back in 1996. The song that was number one this week and that year, it was that one, She Never Lets It Go to Her Heart. Back to today's charts now. Number two.

0: That's Bailey Zimmerman, and another look at our singles chart at number two, a song that he's had in the Big Five for a few weeks now, Chevy's Silverado. I'll be back with the full Top Ten rundown very soon.
1: Flashback!
2: All right, we got one of these here foreign language songs. Yeah.
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2: It ain't foreign either, because they was here before some of us got here a long time ago. It's got a bunch of Indian in it. That's a little Indian in me, but I don't know much of this language. Brother Moon Mulligan's responsible for this thing. You boys remember the Cherokee Boogie, huh? Yeah. Well, Sam, give us a little introduction now, huh?

0: All I got to say to that is, oog.
1: I bet you boys didn't know I could speak Indian, did you?
0: No, I didn't know you could or me neither.
1: You know that hey-ho witchy and I, you know what that means?
0: What does that mean?
1: Mother's best flower.
2: Hank Williams and the Drifting Cowboys providing our flashback feature this week from 1951, Cherokee Boogie, a song probably most identified with BR-549 some years ago now, but performed on one of 143 Mother's Best Flower shows. The track recorded sometime around July 1951, originally a Moon Mullican hit from 1950 by Hank and the Drifting Cowboys, sponsored by Mother's Best Flower, Cherokee Boogie. More memories now. We go to music from 88, 91, and then 2002.

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1: You know, I could have been an eye specialist.
2: I could have been a stomach specialist.
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Well, then we walked down to the corner with the money that he got. He bought a Mr. Cruiser off of Mr. Kelly's lot. Well, that station wagon was the ugliest thing around, and I'd hide beneath the dashboard every time we drove to town. And now

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Now it's luggage racks and fruit juice packs and a new

Tim Rogers' Country, more memories there for you, and not just the headliners, but a few of the lesser acts that made an impression on the charts across the years. Patti Loveless, first off, from 1988, her first top 10 hit, If My Heart Had Windows. Next up, Merle Haggard from 1991, a lesser track from him, A Bar in Bakersfield. And finally, a lesser-known name, Hometown News. They were a duo from Nashville, Ron Kingery and Scott Whitehead. The single went top 40, and it was, in fact, their biggest song from 2002, Minivan.

Now, Miranda Lambert's got a new album coming out on October the 2nd, and it's called Crisco. There's a track from it, Sunset Marquee, and maybe Miranda could be at the forefront of return to disco country. Who knows? Miranda Lambert there, watch out for the album. A track from it there, Sunset Marquee. Okay, here's your top 10 rundown. At number 10, Taylor Swift, I Knew It, I Knew You. Number 9, Kenny Chesney, Carry On. Number 8, Morgan Wallen, Don't We. Number 7, Josh Ross, Hate How You Look. Number 6, Jason Aldean, Don't Tell On Me. Number 5, Kane Brown, Woman. Number 4, Stella Lefty in Boston. Number 3, Ella Langley and Morgan Wallen, I Can't Love You Anymore.

Luke Holmes on Tim Rogers Country and his 16th number one, Be By You, the one you've just been listening to. Luke Holmes getting to that number one position, and we'll be checking out the charts for you next week on the programme to see if he can maintain that latest number one. Time to tell you once again, this has been Tim Rogers Country and I've been Tim Rogers. Next week on the show, we celebrate the fabulous hits of Dolly Parton, who sadly left us on the 25th of August. Here are a few Dolly classics to get us out of here today that certainly don't need a big introduction. More from Dolly and me next week.

was a mean and a vicious man, and you better not set foot on his land. But I didn't think nobody could be that mean. So I took me out walking down a railroad track. I was gonna go down to that little old shack and just find out if all them things I'd heard was true. 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
5: 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That's Conway Twitty.
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12: G'day, folks, and welcome along to If That Ain't Country. I'm Western Red, your host. It's good to have your company. Thanks for joining us, where for the next 2 hours, as always, we've got nothing but the very best in traditional country, honky-tonk, bluegrass, and western swing for you. This week, we'll return to the basement, heading down into the vinyl vault to visit with the world's most chilled-out record archivist, Frank the Drifter, and we'll see what all he's dug up for us this week. We've got four tracks from the same CD in a row in our second hour, as well. Three for our country covers and one for your shot of steel, all songs originally done by Webb Pierce. But first, it's a cut from our Twangalicious 2020 feature album this week, and we are heading way north this time around, past the border, about an hour and a half out of North Dakota, in fact, and we find ourselves in Winnipeg, Manitoba, Canada, for this week's feature album. The artist and band in question is Sean Burns and Lost Country, who in normal times play traditional country music fairly regularly around Winnipeg, but our feature album was recorded in 2020, a year which sucked for an awful lot of people. Winnipeg was no different, locked down with COVID restrictions for much of the year, but there was a brief gap over part of the summer where things were open again, and Sean Burns and Lost Country were able to record an album, a couple of them actually, in 2020. This one, though, is an old truckin' album, as it turns out, called fittingly, We Got a Lot of Truckin' to Do, and we've got a stack of high-energy, high-twang favourites to get through, but let's get it started with Sean Burns' super unique and charismatic delivery of Del Reeves' Looking at the World Through a Windshield, which, right here on If That Ain't Country, is appropriate because I'm going to go out on a limb and compare Sean Burns' vocal to a delightful take on Del Reeves' own vocal, but maybe Del Reeves on steroids. Go ahead and take a listen.

bartenders, bar stools, and barmaids. Here's another country drinking song on If That Ain't Country with Western Red.

If you thought the classics were Beethoven and Mozart, think again. Round here, the classics are Haggard and Jones. If that ain't country, with Western Red.

If that ain't country and a kickin' version of Vernon Oxford's Roll Big Wheels Roll from our 2020 feature album this week, the All Big Rig Affair, we got a lot of truckin' to do from Winnipeg's Sean Burns and Lost Country. Western Red with ya, and Burns cited two albums in particular as influences for this project. That was Roll Truck Roll from Bakersfield's Red Simpson, and one of those wonderfully cheap compilations on the KTEL record label. This one was called 24 Great Truck Driving Tunes. Makes pretty good sense, very self-explanatory. That KTEL one in particular was mined for cover possibilities for this project, to no uncertain terms. And in collaboration with a bunch of mates, Burns and the band were able to narrow it down to 13 tracks for the project, which, as a matter of fact, we are going to play the entirety of in this week's show. One of the few acts playing traditional country around Winnipeg, as a matter of fact, 2020 wasn't a great year for gigging, to put it mildly. The city was shut down for the majority of the year on account of COVID, of course, but from June to September of 2020, Winnipeg was back open, more or less. But Sean Burns and Lost Country's home base, their venue, the Times Changed High and Lonesome Club, as it's known, was not open, alas. We'll hear more about that place in a little bit here, pretty important to the story of this album. However, despite it being closed, during 2 days in July of 2020, with the owner's blessing, Sean Burns, who actually is set up with the keys to the place, he got set up with his band at the club with no one in the place and recorded a whole album of truckin' songs, as we're hearing. It was a great fit too. It sounded good, just like a Lost Country live show, and they could work on their own terms, their own pace, into the night. Heck, they weren't even starting until 5 or 6 in the evening. And right here on If That Ain't Country, the proceeds of our feature album, 2020's We Got A Lot Of Truckin' To Do, well, they went mostly directly straight back into the club to help keep it afloat during the pandemic while it was closed. To help, if you like, the club owner, John Scholes, keep on truckin', as it were.

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1: While I pulled out of Pittsburgh,

If that ain't country, and you can't do a truckin' album without covering at least one Dave Dudley song, can ya? That's Winnipeg's Sean Burns and Lost Country from our 2020 feature album this week. We got a lot of truckin' to do. And we heard, of course, Burns take on the familiar 6 Days on the Road. Western Red with ya. Sean Burns has a hell of a stage presence. Super charismatic, he looks like he's having a great time while he's up there on the bandstand while he's singing with Lost Country. And he sure enough is. Burns puts every ounce of himself into every lyric, and his vocal, at least on this album, reminds me of Adele Reeves on steroids, as I mentioned. And just like some of his own honky-tonk heroes like George Jones, Farron Young, Merle Haggard, and especially Buck Owens, Burns loves to bend the notes within an inch of their lives, and his voice is entirely unique. I've never heard anything quite like it myself. Burns says his singing style is something that's come about from years of touring and listening to music, picking little things up from different folks and singers, as well as developing his own way of doing things. And Burns absolutely values the entertainment value of what he does, keeping in mind that the audience is paying to see a show. And that's exactly what he sets out to deliver every time he steps up to the mic. A polished, rootsy, and engaging country music experience, especially on a set list which might not be super familiar to the average listener. Now, Burns is big on the Bakersfield sound, having cut a Bakersfield EP shortly before our feature album this week. Buck, Merle, of course, but Red Simpson's Roll Truck Roll album played a huge influence in the creation of this particular album, not to mention a couple of mid-60s Bakersfield truckin' albums from Kay Adams, Wheels and Tears, and Alcohol and Tears. Those two have been on my personal wish list for over a decade now. But I digress. Let's go ahead and play the Red Simpson cut, which made it into this week's feature album from Sean Burns and Lost Country. The album's called We Got a Lot of Truckin' to Do from 2020, and right here on If That Ain't Country, My Baby's Waitin'.

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0: If That Ain't Country, and the second of three Dave Dudley covers. From our 2020 feature album this week, Sean Burns and Lost Countries, We Got a Lot of Truckin' to Do. And it makes sense too, we heard Truck Driving Son of a Gun. There is rarely a bigger truck driving country singer than Mr. Dudley back in the 60s and the 70s. Western Red with you, and meantime, it's time to go down into the vinyl vault with our buddy Frank the Drifter from the Dollar Country podcast. And as usual, Frank has been scouring the dollar bins of America for the weird, wacky, wonderful and obscure on 45 RPM from the golden age of country. And let's go ahead and head on down into the vault and see what all he's got for us this time. Watch your head.
1: Blowing the dust off one record at a time, it's another trip into the vinyl vault.

0: If that ain't country indeed, it's Western Red with you, and I'm hanging out down here in the Vinyl Vault with our buddy Frank the Drifter from the Dollar Country podcast. The most chilled out record archivist you'll ever meet, Frank has been sifting through the dollar bins of America for the weird, wacky, wonderful and obscure from the golden era of country to bring you some gems on 45 RPM. Mate, thank you for joining us. What did we just hear? Wowee, that steel guitar was smoking.
1: Howdy, Red. Thanks for coming down here. That one you just heard was from your neck of the woods, actually. Chuck Holder with Katie Bar the Door on Pride Inc. record label out of Tulsa, Oklahoma. From what I could find, they released records between about 1965 and 1967. They might have dipped in 1968, but I'm not exactly sure. And it was produced by another Tulsa fella named Rocky Capel. I don't know if you know much about him, but the information I could find was that he produced a few things that was released on Tulsa labels. And also actually released some stuff himself under his own name on a few labels from around there. That one is from 1966 as well. What we have next is going to be Jimmy Williams with I Just Had a Bar of Soap. This one's on Trendside out of Nashville from 1967. Produced by a fellow you might know named Little Jimmy Dempsey. This is a pretty good one. And if you like this kind of stuff, to all you listeners out there of the show, I have my own show called Dollar Country, which you're welcome to check out. For more information, go to dollarcountry.org and you can find everything you need there. So until next time, Red, thanks for having me on. This is going to be Jimmy Williams with I Just Had a Bar of Soap.

loving what you're hearing? Our Traditional Country Tragics Facebook group is for conversation, engagement, and all things traditional country. More information at ifthataincountry.net.

If that ain't country and a twangalicious version of the Willis Brothers' big truckin' hit, Gimme 40 Acres from our 2020 feature album this week, from Sean Burns and Lost Country right there. The album's called We Got A Lot Of Truckin' To Do, recorded live at the Times Changed High and Lonesome Club in Winnipeg, Manitoba, Canada, where if you are observant, you can actually find a copy of a Willis Brothers truckin' album displayed on the wall there. Weston Red with you, and Sean Burns worked and continues to work at the time of recording at the Times Changed. He's kind of a jack of all trades. You might find him on sound one night. You might find him working the door 2 to 3 nights a week in between musician gigs cross country. The venue has been operating 20 years in its current formation as the Times Changed High and Lonesome Club, as kind of a bluesy, rootsy kind of hangout bar place. But as a building, this venue has been operating a lot longer than that. Before 20 years ago, it was known as the Times Changed Cafe, which is why I guess it became the Times Changed when it got bought out in 2001. But the actual structure on Main Street, Winnipeg, has a heritage listing nowadays. The guy who owned it originally and built it way back around the turn of the century actually died on the Titanic, believe it or not. Years later, it narrowly avoided being torn down and replaced with condos before that heritage listing came to be. The slogan, "Culture, not condos," was pretty hot around the club at that time. And recently, a wealthy man bought the building and sunk in several million bucks for maintenance and repair to bring it back to its former glory. Wow, the Times Changed Club boasts the longest running jam night in the country, as a matter of fact, Sunday evenings with Big Dave McLean. To describe the club a little bit, this is a real local bar with a stack of character. It can get pretty dark and dank in there. There are tons of old posters, memorabilia, and newspaper clippings on the wall. A bunch of house coats hanging from hooks on the wall for when it gets to be minus 40 outside. There is a regular crowd of drinkers and merrymakers, to the point where some patrons get a discount on their beer because they're so dang regular. But you don't want to mess with some of the gals working the bar, because they'll give it right back. The Times Changed High and Lonesome Club was a perfect place for a honky-tonk band like Sean Burns and Lost Country to call home, and sure enough, they recorded the video to this next song right at the club. From our 2020 feature album this week, We Got A Lot Of Truckin' To Do, right here on If That Ain't Country, a rollicking cover of Dave Dudley's Keep On Truckin'.

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2: G'day folks, Western Red here. And words are one thing, but integrity is everything. And at If That Ain't Country, we put our integrity above all else. 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Thanks a lot.
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0: 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That's the band.
1: 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Did you notice the look on Leon's face? We were supposed to put a tag on there, but I decided I wasn't going to do it. He caught the signal, though.
0: You know, it's always good to catch him by surprise, Ernest. We do that all the time to Don Helm.
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6: Good night, Jim.

If that ain't country and the Freightliner Fever right there from our 2020 All Big Rig album this week. Our feature is called We Got a Lot of Truckin' to Do from Sean Burns and Lost Country out of Winnipeg, Manitoba, Canada. Funny to note, that version was actually a cover of Red Sovine's original, I believe. His take on Freightliner Fever, where he says, I passed Dave Dudley up in Pittsburgh, Pennsylvania. Well,

As it turns out, Dave Dudley later recorded the same song, but Dudley says, "I passed Red Sovine in Wheeling, West Virginia," a neat little nod to his trucking competitor in the world of country music. Western Red with you, a little about the band Lost Country too. Joanna Miller on drums, a highly sought-after drummer around the area. Ryan Skinny Dick on steel. He plays a real Tom Brumley style on that thing. And Guilty Grant Siemens is, quote, "a man who plays so good he feels bad about it." I guess that's the guilty part. He is billed like that because he is a very popular guitarist who has his own following. There are always more folks in the audience when he is playing. The Hammer of the Honky Tonk Gods, mostly telecast on this album at least. Siemens is responsible for the killer twang that we're hearing, and he's also been in fellow Canadian Corb Lund's band for the better part of two decades. So he's touring all over the place, and it was only due to COVID that he was able to be with Sean Burns and Lost Country on record during several projects in 2020, including We Got a Lot of Truckin' to Do, our feature album this week. Then we come to Uncle Bernie Thiessen, as he's known, the bass man for Lost Country, and he is the band's authority on big rig rolling, having done a good amount of trucking himself, mostly in the United States, before a stint hauling gravel in southern Manitoba. And that's extremely handy for an album like this, I think, at least for authenticity's sake. One thing which actually endeared me to We Got a Lot of Truckin' to Do was the fact that Burns makes no bones about his background. He says, and I paraphrase, "Truck driving country is often a metaphor for dealing with life's hurdles. It's a lonely road, no doubt, and while I do not possess a trucking license nor the prowess to sit behind the big wheel, I can relate to the struggles and sentiments expressed in these songs. I do not understand all of the colloquial trucker slang and references in these songs, and that's part of what draws me to the genre." Now, I will be the first to admit personally that I haven't got a freaking clue about most of the slang and terminology I'm hearing in these trucking songs. Everything I know about truck driving comes from having Googled it or asked my dad, who has more experience with that kind of stuff than me. So, right here on If That Ain't Country, to hear Burns level with the listener like that on our 2020 feature album this week, We Got a Lot of Truckin' to Do, it was refreshing to me. Of course, if they did have any questions, they could just ask the bass man.

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With generous contributions from Carlos Reese, Paul Nicholson, George Clark, Phil Shook, Kevin Brown, Ian Duggan and the Etheridge family, Richard Sheff, Zach Gardner, Laurie Hinton, Lee and Beth Taylor, Dylan Parker and Russell Wilson. More information on how you can become a supporter of traditional country music and If That Ain't Country is available at ifthataintcountry.net/support. And thank you.

0: If that ain't country, and while it's not strictly a truckin' song per se, Porter Wagoner's The Carroll County Accident was on that KTEL 24 Great Truck Driving Tunes, which Sean Burns and Lost Country leaned on heavily for our feature album this week. 2020's We Got A Lot Of Truckin' To Do. And it is about a couple of deaths on the highway, and it does have a killer narrative to it, so I think it fits. Weston Red with you, and Sean Burns was a bass player for hire in his early career, playing around his native Toronto. He took some cruise ship gigs in a variety band. He was in a rock band as a solo act in bars. But as a solo act, Burns first began touring under his own name in about 2010 or thereabouts. Now, his solo material is largely separate from his country work with Lost Country, mostly a stripped-down, rootsy kind of affair. As far as country music goes, though, you might simply say Burns got it from his dad. His old man was a guitar player from a young age, mostly in country bands, who possessed a great country music collection. At an early bar job where country bands used to play, a 16-year-old Sean Burns used to go to his old man when he heard a song that he liked to find out where it came from. And so the love and appreciation for country music grew. To that end, after Burns' dad had passed away, he was looking through some of his old man's stuff when he came across a promo pack from a band his father had been in during the 70s for a year or so. There was a band photo, the songs listed that the band could do at any given show if a venue wants to know what they're booking, etc. That band was called Lost Country, and around the time his father passed away in 2017, Burns had established a core group of musicians he was working with, and so the decision was made to continue the Lost Country legacy of his dad, using the same name as his old man's band back in the 70s, right down to a similar breakdown in terms of style of the era, like they had illustrated in that 70s promo pack. A good amount of Texas shuffles, some Bakersfield stuff, waltzes, ballads, belly rubbers, etc. Pretty dang cool, I thought, to be doing something like that in a lineage as a, quote, all-purpose country band, so to speak. Though I will say that if the music was Lost Country back then, it must be really Lost Country in the 21st century. And let's continue with another truckin' song from the king of the truck driving tearjerker, Red Sovine, right now. Hey, when it came time to go through Red Sovine's contribution to the truck driving subgenre of country, you've really got three big ones to choose from. Giddy Up Go and Teddy Bear will leave some eyes rolling and some folks heading for the door, so Burns picked up something a little more on the creepy, ghostly side, and some of you might be able to relate. Sean Burns, being a big fan of Tom Waits' version of this song, borrowed a little from Waits in his delivery, a whole lot from Red Sovine's original recitation, gave it a little more melody, and right here on If That Ain't Country, we have a creepy version from our 2020 feature album this week of the famous Phantom 309.
1: I was out on the West Coast trying to make a buck, and things didn't work out. I was down on my luck, got tired of roaming, bumming around, so I started thumbing back east toward my hometown.

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While he tossed me a dime as he pulled her in low, said, have yourself a hot cup on old Big Joe. 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

0: 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Keep it as a souvenir from Big Joe, Phantom 309.
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0: taught you, and now you're gonna die. And I said, howdy. Would you like to
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0: If that ain't country, and Jim Nesbitt right there, a man who had a way with a very original truckin' song, I Ain't Never Been Past, from 1968 to keep it on theme this week.
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0: Weston Red with you, and this week it's three cuts from a tribute album to the late, great Webb Pearce. Now, Pearce was as hot a star as anybody back in the 50s, extremely popular, and I think his passing in the early 90s has contributed to his relative underappreciated status, let's say, these days. But in 2002, a tribute album to Pearce was put out called Caught in the Web, and from that album, real soon, it'll be Dwight Yoakam doing a killer version of a Webb Pearce cut from 1955 originally. But first, it's the boys and the Roots Revival act with that famous phone number, BR549, right here on If That Ain't Country and Your Country Covers. They are doing a dynamite cover of one of Webb's biggest hits to this day, There Stands the Glass.

traditional country music never looked better. 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

If That Ain't Country and your country covers done and dusted for another week, and rounding out our special edition of your country covers this week was the Del McCurry Band with A Little Grass. McCurry doing Webb Pierce's 1953 cut, I'm

Walking the Dog, taken from a tribute album, Caught in the Web, a tribute to the legendary Webb Pearce. Weston Red with you and your Shot of Steel now. And this week we're going to continue with one further cut from that tribute album to Webb Pearce. This time it's a contribution from the gal who produced the whole thing, Gail Davies. A sterling cover of Webb's Love, Love, Love. Gail's version here held up wonderfully by Twin Fiddles from Time Jumpers Hoot Hester and Kenny Sears right here on If That Ain't Country and your Shot of Steel. Steve Fischel on that pedal steel guitar.

If that ain't country, and the story of Joseph Hill. Some creative writing right there from our 2020 feature album this week. We got a lot of trucking to do. Sean Burns wrote that one, completely fictional and the only original on the LP, but it fits right in with the trucking theme this week. You can hear a stack of Buck Owens' vocal and rhythm playing in parts of this album. There's something owed to Red Simpson too. His punchy, storytelling baritone proved a big influence for Burns on this record, but his amped up stage persona is completely at odds with his radio personality, which is chilled out and very humble. The contrast is kind of trippy, actually. Burns hosts a radio program, also available as a podcast, called Boots and Saddle on the University of Winnipeg's CKUW radio station. Quote, your humble home of honky-tonk and beautiful country music by beautiful country music singers. Check it out. There is some good stuff every week. Western Red with you. Hey, I invite you to stick around for our third hour. Up next is going to be If That Ain't Country's Year in Country Music. And our feature year this week is 1989. We've got music on the way from Ray Price, John Anderson, and Ronnie Millsap. And we'll remember a comeback album of sorts for one country legend by playing five cuts from that album, just because. That is If That Ain't Country's Year in Country Music. Up next in our third hour. Or online at our website, ifthataintcountry.net, if your local radio station doesn't carry our third hour. But to get you there, here's a cut which may well have been on Sean Burns' truckin' shortlist for the album. From 1966 and Jim and Jesse, this was on KTEL's 24 Great Truck Driving Hits album, the immortal tale of what happens when you cut out in front of a big rig and make him mad. Right here on If That Ain't Country, it's a diesel on my tail.

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2: Hey, you know one of the best things about what we do here at If That Ain't Country? Well, it's spreading the love for traditional country music to folks who might not know that they like our kind of music yet. Maybe it's a child absorbing that Buck Owens twang in the front seat while her dad listens to the If That Ain't Country podcast on the way to the store. Maybe it's a husband who gets hooked on Loretta Lynn after his wife discovered the If That Ain't Country podcast online and plays it just a little too loud from her home office. Or maybe it's just somebody who came across If That Ain't Country by accident on the radio and fell in love with the storytelling of good traditional country music. However we spread it, that is one of the best feelings about what we do here at If That Ain't Country. And you can spread the joy of this music right alongside us with If That Ain't Country's Record Club. Maybe it's a birthday gift, a wedding anniversary present, or for no reason at all. You tell us who you want to introduce to our kind of music, and we'll send them a CD or an LP album used in the making of the show, you choose which, to their door once a month. And we'll do so with handwritten liner notes, a bit of information about the album itself. It's fun, informative, and spreading the love around of this great country music is the best part. More information is available at www.ifthataintcountry.net/support. And thanks a lot.

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9: G'day folks, and welcome along to If That Ain't Country's Year in Country Music. I'm Weston Red, your host. It's good to have your company. Thanks for joining us, where for the next hour, as always, we've got nothing but the very best in traditional country, honky-tonk, bluegrass and western swing for you from our feature year, which this week is 1989. We've got music on the way from Ray Price, John Anderson and Ronnie Millsap, and we'll remember a comeback album of sorts for one country legend by playing five cuts from it, just because. But first, from the year that the Exxon Valdez oil spill devastated Alaska's Prince William Sound and beyond. Well, that was 1989, and in the world of country music, in our feature year, a soft-spoken Georgia boy made his debut, releasing a song in September of 89 about a couple from different worlds who still managed to get on pretty well. Right here on If That Ain't Country's Year in Country Music, Alan Jackson had Blue Blooded Woman out in our feature year. And as it turned out, it was really only the beginning for that fella, huh?

If that ain't country's year in country music, and Gene Watson right there with a killer version of Daryl McCall's Dreams of a Dreamer. Best served as a good old Texas shuffle, Watson's version of that song from the pen of McCall's good buddy Jug Brown was as good as I've ever heard from our feature year, featuring Sonny Garish on steel guitar. Weston Red with you, and Gene Watson was back in 1989 with a brand new album, his first in a couple of years and his first for new label Warner Brothers. Actually, the album called Back in the Fire was labelled as a comeback album for Gene Watson, who'd been kind of slipping from the country hit-making radar in the past couple of years at Epic, which seems silly given his stance as a traditionalist and those late 80s years being the height of the neo-traditional movement. Of course, maybe his age was a factor for country radio programmers. He was sounding as good as ever in 1989, but he was 46 years old, and you know how the country industry then and now likes hot young things to move records. Anyway, Back in the Fire, in my opinion, was such a good return to its roots for Watson that I really just wanted to feature it in this week's show, but since we already had a feature, I'd figure I'd just go ahead and play a good chunk of it anyway. And we're going to do that right now here on If That Ain't Country's Year in Country Music. Four cuts plus the one we just heard make five total from Gene Watson, sounding better than ever in 1989 with Back in the Fire, including this sterling cover of an old 70s Lefty Frizzell tune, She Found the Key.

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Farewell. If that ain't country's year in country music, and Gene Watson with The Jukebox Played Along, a veritable who's who of good country music back in our feature year. We also heard Ain't No Fun Being Alone in San Antonio, both taken from Watson's new comeback album in our feature year on Warner Brothers called Back in the Fire. Western Red with you, and Gene Watson was back in the fire for a bit, I guess. There was one top five, one top 20, and then he kind of slid off the country music radar once again. Back in the Fire was the singer's last charting album, but that definitely didn't indicate a lack of quality. For it, as a matter of fact, Watson had teamed up with Lib Hatcher for a management deal. She was Randy Travis's manager at the time, and soon to be his wife. And it wound up being too much of a task pushing the 46-year-old Gene Watson to radio. Or maybe she had too much going on with Randy already. Who knows? The management deal slid after a while, but that wasn't before Randy Travis had given his buddy Gene Watson a song to record for the project in our feature year, one which Randy had co-written. The Great Divide became the fourth and final single from Back in the Fire, Watson's comeback album. His last charting single for the decade, actually. It had some pretty 80s production to it, but the songwriting was sensational. And right here on If That Ain't Country's Year in Country Music, we're going to play it for you right now. Gene Watson doing Randy Travis's The Great Divide from our feature year.

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4: 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Introducing a new arm of If That Ain't Country's Record Club. It's our 45 4-pack. 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Back in the day, before streaming or even CD or cassette singles, 45s were how artists got their music to DJs, and they're what got played on jukeboxes and truck stops around the country. And now some of those 45s could be yours with If That Ain't Country's 45 4-pack. 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
8: If that ain't country, you're in country music. Country music. 1989.

If that ain't country's year in country music, and Ray Price was in studio re-recording a slew of old favourites for Greatest Hits Volume 4 on Step One Records in our feature year. And we heard him redoing Heart Over Mine for Ray Pennington's outfit right there, with a rock-solid drum beat laying down those shuffle steps. Western Red with you. Well, a Ray Price connection leads us to our next cut. Ronnie Millsap was still churning out the hits in our feature year, having had three number ones and two further top fives from an album he put out 2 years prior to 1989. The last single, however, heading into 89 was the synth-heavy Button Off My Shirt, which is definitely not something I'd play on this show. But Ronnie Millsap, a man who could sing traditional country with the best of them, and who of course had a wonderful voice for that kind of music when he felt like it, well, he got a tip. Button Off My Shirt went to number 4, but in the face of the neo-traditional movement ruling the airwaves at the time, that very slick single was having difficulty getting airplay in some parts of the country. The label management thus suggested Ronnie tone it down a little for his next release. Try something a little more traditional sounding. And Millsap said, well, sure, I can do that. Probably relished the opportunity, actually. And in collaboration with Hank Cochran, and seemingly in a complete about-face from Button Off My Shirt, Millsap resurrected an old Ray Price 60s hit from Cochran's own pen, and at his 34th number one in our feature year, right here on If That Ain't Country's Year in Country Music, it was an oh-so-traditional and gorgeous rendition of Don't You Ever Get Tired of Hurting Me.

If that ain't country's year in country music, and John Anderson there with some great late 80s twang from our feature year and some great songwriting too. She worships the quicksand that I walk on. Gotta love that title. Weston Red with you, and we are out of time for another week, where for the last hour, as always, we've had nothing but the very best in traditional country, honky-tonk, bluegrass and western swing for you from our feature year, which this week has been 1989. Hey, if you like what you heard on the show this week, do me a favour, please, and tell someone about the show. We are growing every day, but you can help us spread good traditional country music around by telling somebody about us. 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If you want to get in touch, my email is westonred@ifthataintcountry.net. I am Weston Red. I hope you've enjoyed yourself. I'll catch you next time. But before I go, I will leave you, as I like to do, with some good old cowboy wisdom from our good mate, Chris Ledoux.

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2: G'day folks, Western Red here. And traditional country music means an awful lot to us. A wonderfully unique form of music established over decades. And like the gorgeous old buildings crumbling ever so slightly on Main Street, or the prized family photos getting a little aged around the edges, traditional country music deserves a chance at preservation. As for me, as your humble host, I live and breathe traditional country music. I'm constantly listening, talking, researching and thinking about good cuts to put in the show, that next shot of steel, an interesting talking point or historical tidbit, and an interesting angle on an old favourite. Truth be told, it takes us at least 20 hours per week to put the show together in its entirety. Now that is a lot of time, but boy, we are sure proud to do it. And if you're proud to be a part of it too, consider helping out in some way. 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And for those of you already along for the ride, we say thanks a lot.

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1: Welcome to the Australian Bush Ballad Show, an hour of genuine bush ballad songs and stories of people and our land. I'm Diane Lindsay.
2: I'm Peter Simpson, and we're keeping it all Australian.
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2: We've got something very special for you today. We've just returned from Tamworth, and we had a wonderful Back to the Bush Spectacular show.
1: The Back to the Bush Spectacular is a huge bush balladeer concert that Peter and I run at the Tamworth Festival in the big Bicentennial Park.
2: Yes, we had a wonderful crowd, and we had over 30 artists on it, and really was very spectacular, as Di says. And we want you to hear that music today, so we're going to do some of that music on this particular show.
1: The concert started out with a bush ballad number from the band. And first up, much to the crowd's delight, was Troy Cassadaly with Chasin' Rodeo.

0: What a wonderful song that was, a Ray Rose song, and Tom really nailed it. And next up, we had a very exciting guest, Tracy Costa. She's singing really well, and she sang a song called
1: Common Sense by Ian Quinn.

0: Stay tuned, because next segment we have Peter Pratt, Anthony Baxter, Amos Morris, and something from myself as well. Back to our special on the Back to the Bush Spectacular Concert held at the Tamworth Country Music Festival. A couple of fellas that we met at Tamworth were Terry from Baddow Bay and his brother Ron from Casino. They said they would love to hear some Gordon Parsons numbers. Well, stay tuned in an upcoming show, fellas, because we'll feature some Gordon Parsons.
1: It was very special to have Peter Pratt with us again this year, and he sang two songs. He sang Tractor Pioneers and Wild Eyed Steers, and it went over very well. What are we playing, Di?
0: I think how about Tractor Pioneers, Peter Pratt?
1: Good choice.

0: we had an up-and-coming guitarist, Anthony Baxter. And Anthony had a little bit of trouble tuning at the start with, but he came back on stage and he really wowed them with a lovely rendition of Camel Wheel.
1: What we do have here for you is a duet from Anthony with Lindsay Butler. And this is Things Are Not the Same on the Land.

Amos Morris featured in the band, but he came forward and sang a terrific song called My Inspiration. We don't actually have that recording from Amos, but here he is with Back to the Rolling Plains.

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5: The Back to the Bush Spectacular had a change of date this year. And of course, as you'd know, the Tamworth Festival had been postponed until April. So we were very pleased to have Jeff Brown with us, and he sang More Times Than I Remember.

0: Well, next up, we were very, very privileged indeed to have with us this year a legend of guitar, Charlie Buida. And the first song Charlie played was an old Tex Morton number called Freight Train Yodel. But here's Charlie with his signature tune, I believe, and that is Axe Mark on a Gidgee.
1: This is an early recording of Charlie, and pretty special because Slim Dusty does the intro.
0: Good on you, mate.
2: This is Charlie doing an Axe Mark on a Gidgee with a blunt axe.

Another artist performing on the Back to the Bush Spectacular for the first time was Peter Denehy. We were so pleased that he was able to take

time out from his busy Tamworth schedule to be with us on the Friday night. He sang a bright number called The Cunnamulla Fella, and the crowd just loved him. We're going to play Peter's song, The Ringing of the Steel.

Our stage band was led by Rod Coe on bass, Doug Gallagher on drums, Michelle Rose on steel, Mike Fettler on fiddle, Laurie Minson on many instruments, and Amos Morris on acoustic guitar. I think you would be very hard-pressed to find a better band. Kylie Adams Collier also performed on the concert for the first time. She sang one of her own numbers about Smokey Dawson's ranch, and it's called On a Sandstone Ridge.

0: And coming up next segment is an item from one of our favourite bush poet artists, Ray Essery.
1: And my years go back to the years 1946, because it was then the old man come home from the Second World War. And he took us out to a little dairy farm at Repentance Creek on the Upper Coopers. And it was there as a young lad of about four, I saw the last bullock team work that area. It was probably Tickle's bullock team. And as the mist and that floated around the Minion Falls, I can still see that bullock team today. As the misty fog rolled around the Minion Falls and down the valleys green, the crack of a whip broke the morning air and the crash of a bullock team. And then the bush came alive with a struggle of man, beast and a log, as 16 bullocks weaved their way through the unmarked trails through the bush, the mud and the fog. And the old bullocky ranted and raved and roared, as he'd rehearsed every other day before, as he cracked his whip above the bullocks' backs, and then he swore and swore and swore. Get up, Brindle, you lazy mongrel bludger, and we back for a while, jock. And move over, you air shear, I'll knock off your flaming block. And the old bullocks obeyed every word he said. After all, he treated each one as a son, and they also knew that he'd protect them till the end with his body, limb and gun. And as the log chain creaked and groaned under the weight of that 10-ton log, the tollawongs flew to far-off trees, crying out and crying out their tollawong song. And wallabies and bandicoots had crashed through the undergrowth as they fled to a safer place, as a dingo would howl on a far-off mountain in full disregard to the human race. Then finally the old bullock emerged from the remnants of that last great scrub with his 16 bullocks and a red kelpie dog, and they were both covered in flies and mud, to return to his camp on the Upper Coopers neath a joint rosewood tree to there unyoke his bullocks and feed them up, and then he set them all free. And as once again as the misty fog settled in around the Minion Falls and down the valleys green, a tired old bullocky laid down his head to just dream and dream and dream.
0: That was Ray Essery with the Bullock Team. On the night, Ray performed a new poem that he called 50.

years, and he was backed very well by Rob Waters on bass. At the end of the program, I'll let you know just how you can view this show on YouTube, where you can watch the entire Back to the Bush Spectacular. Peter Code, the Code Sisters, and Jim Hermel, they come along every year to support this Back to the Bush Spectacular. And this year, they sang us a couple of songs, so let's play something from them now.

0: Well, another special feature on the show was the fact that Chad Morgan came along to lend his support, and we presented him with the Bush Ballers Association with a beautiful glass trophy just to show our appreciation for his 70th year of recording, touring and performing.
1: And that certainly is an achievement in Australia, but we believe also worldwide. So, of course, Chad sang us some of his signature tunes, so here's a couple of them now.

soul. This concert can be viewed on YouTube. Just Google Back to the Bush Spectacular. Please join us next week for part two of the concert. And you've been listening to the Australian Bush Ballad Show with Diane Lindsay and Peter Simpson. So until next week, please travel safe.

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1: Welcome to Radio Rodeo, the traditional older style country music program. I'm Phil Godfrey and I'll be hosting you through for the next 2 hours with a selection of country music.

mostly from days gone by, and the singers will range from not only Australia and New Zealand, but also the USA, Canada, and other places where we can find them.

I'm beginning tonight's session with a selection of Australian bush ballad singers, beginning with a few songs from the old masters like Tex and Buddy and Slim, and then I'll feature some of the more modern day bush ballad artists out of Australia, ones you mightn't hear of so much, but the music's in a similar vein. Hope you'll enjoy it, and I'm kicking off with Buddy Williams, a song he recorded in 1946, The Mountain Barbecue.

Buddy Williams from 1946 with the Mountain Barbecue. Unlike Tex Morton, Buddy Williams continued recording right through the 40s and 50s and was consistently recording, actually, was Buddy Williams. Tex Morton, after being very prolific with his recordings during the 30s and early 40s, stopped recording in 1946. The reason mostly given was a disagreement with Arch Kerr at Regal Xenophone over whether to introduce other instruments into the recordings. Tex wanted to and Arch didn't. He continued recording with Buddy, with just the one man and his guitar. This is Tex Morton, though, in his heyday of recording from 19... 19-

Sleepy Hollow from Tex Morton. Another great Australian recording artist was Gordon Parsons, but he had very irregular trips to the recording studio. He began recording in 1946, recording six sides, and then he wasn't to record again for another 6 or 7 years, 5 years in fact, 1951. When he went back and recorded a couple of numbers in February of 51 and then returned in September of 51 to do some more. This is one of the recordings from that September session. He just did the one record, two sides, and this was the side A of the recording, Dusty Plains.

The Yodeling Bushman there, Gordon Parsons, with Dusty Plains. Yes, he did do some recordings in the 80s. A lot of people were very surprised, actually, when Eric Watson from Selection Records managed to sign on Gordon to do... he did a couple of albums and appeared on compilation albums as well, and singing as well as ever. He had a real spurt in his career there during the 80s, thanks to Eric Watson. Speaking of Eric Watson, he was, as well as being an author, writing the two volumes of History of Australian Country Music, he was a pretty good songwriter, was Eric Watson. Some of his songs were even recorded by Slim Dusty. This was one of them, When Snowy Sings of Home, Slim Dusty.

Slim Dusty gave us that song there, When Snowy Sings of Home. Now, a selection of a younger brigade of Bush Ballad singers. Well, no, they're not all young. Well, this fella is at least, and his name is Ashley Cook. He was born in Monto in Queensland. That's the home of Brian Gendra, the Monto Yodeler, comes from there. His parents bought a farm, though, further inland at Billawela, and it was there as a teenager that Ashley joined the local country music club and began playing guitar, which led into his music career, into country music. This is Ashley Cook with Ride, Ring a Ride.

A great Aussie bush sound there from Ashley Cook. And now we have a lady by the name of Dori Muller. I can't tell you much about Dori. Many of these artists were either just getting going or hadn't even come onto the country music scene, at least to my knowledge, when I was living in Australia. So I don't know about Dori, but she's got a song here called Old Jim.

Dori Muller with Old Jim. Now a husband and wife team with our next selection. This is Ron and Ray Bywater. Ron was born in England and emigrated to Australia as about a three-year-old in 1926. And he used to record EPs on Diaphone Records from as early as 1956. He worked at the ABC radio studios in Sydney for many years, about 25 years, and returned to entertaining with his wife Ray after he got away from that job and made many appearances at the Tamworth Country Music Festival. They lived in Nyngan, New South Wales, and sadly Ron passed away in 2007. This is Ron and Ray Bywater with When the Blue Misty Mountains Turn to Gold. Pretty sure this is Ivy Summerfield's song, her second song she brought out after the Blue Misty Mountains. I think it was.

When the Blue Misty Mountains turned to gold, that was Ron and Ray Bywater. I had a couple more here to fit in. We sort of used up half an hour for this segment. I might carry a few over. Just go out here with a tribute song to the late Barry Thornton, and it comes from Frank Sargent, one called Baz's Way.

0: Father's Day is next month. 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
2: Welcome back after that short break, and continuing on a little bit where we left off, still got some of these Aussie artists I want to get through here on this occasion, and this is one of the Code Brothers, Peter Code, with The Wilds of a Nation.

Peter Code with the Wilds of a Nation. Peter, like the other Code brothers, was born in Hawker, South Australia, and the Code brothers, including Peter, got their start into music because their parents had an old-time dance band and used to do functions around the halls in the local area. Now another great bush ballad singer, Des Morgan, with Old Bindi.

nothing wrong with Des's music. That was Old Bindi. Here's a young lad that kicked off around, well, he hails from Kempsey, not far from the birthplace of Slim Dusty, and was heralded as a bright light of Australian bush ballad music. I must say, though, I haven't heard too much of Amos Morris just recently. This is a song he brought out after the passing of his hero Slim Dusty, called The Last Goodbye.

Not a bad spot of yodeling there from Slim Dusty. He apparently didn't enjoy yodeling that much, Slim Dusty, but of course it was mandatory to include yodeling in all those early songs he did. But in latter years he didn't do a lot of yodeling, but nice job there from Slim Dusty with Stock Horses. Here's a song now from local singer Slim Rowe from Ruawai these days. Proud to have Slim living in Northland, and I guess he'd be amongst the best known Slim Dusty fans around New Zealand. So Slim's just sent this one in. It's a Slim Dusty song, Country Living. Let's hear it now for Slim Rowe.

Thank you, Slim. Slim Ray there with Country Living. Now we've got a tribute in song to the late Gordon Parsons from Graham Butterworth. This is Just Passing Through, and then I'll follow that up with the best-known song of Gordon Parsons, Where the Bellinger River Flows. But this will be his second main recording of this song in the 1960s. The first one was actually before Slim started recording back in the 40s.

of faces and places, and love that just came and went, leaving the scars that don't show behind all the ones that do. Memories don't stay behind you,

0: Gordon Parsons, Where the Bellinger River Flows. He first recorded that song. It was his first recording back in 1946, but that was a 1968 remake by Gordon there. Good one too.
1: Optimal output. 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
1: Welcome back to Radio Rodeo. I'm going to feature a couple of little-known American artists now. These two artists appear on a new album out called Cowboy Heartaches and Blues, which is a collection of singers that recorded mostly from around 1952 up until the late 60s. And the first one we're going to listen to is Lee Feltz. He performed with a group called Lee Feltz and his Feltons. And this song was recorded back in 1968, All I Do Is Cry.

All I Do Is Cry from Lee Filts and the Filtons, and from an earlier recording but off the same album, Cowboy Heartaches and Blues. This is available on the Western Ranch series of records. This is Ked Killen from 1955 and Forbidden Kisses.

That was Ked Killen from 1955, Forbidden Kisses. He was born in 1911 in Jenkins, Kentucky, and from a teenager up till about 25, he just sang at neighbourhood get-togethers and dances, things like that. But in the early 50s, he formed a band called the Western All-Stars, and they recorded just a few tracks. That was one of them there from 1955. And then no more opportunity came his way until he read a write-up and an ad about Western Ranch Music. They were wanting to record some artists, and it was in early 1966 when he contacted the company with an audition tape. They liked his down-to-earth country sounds and signed him to a recording

contract in August 1966. Until retiring in late 69, he just was playing for family and friends, but he cut 20 sides for that label. And they've just recently been reissued by Western Ranch Music, and that's where I'm playing them from. So here's another one from the 60s from Ked Killen.

That was Ked Killen once again, that time from 1966, and Scarlet Teardrops. That music's, the first three songs I played are all available from Western Ranch Music. The album's called Cowboy Heartaches and Blues. I'll have to look into more of that music too. There's some good traditional stuff on there. Going back to the 1930s now, 1938 in fact, this is Patsy Montana and a Prairie Ramblers with Highfalutin Newton.

0: howler, yippee-ti-yi-yo, that's Newton.
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3: Certainly a great Western swing influence there in Patsy's band, the Prairie Ramblers, who often recorded on their own bat as well, and I'll be featuring a few of those in the near future. Now the one and only Hank Snow with You Pass Me By.

from Hank Snow. We go to Hank Thompson, and this is another of the songs that he recorded in his own studio, set up in his house in the 50s, but were never released until recently. Since his passing, I Know Exactly How You Feel.

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Here's the big tall man of country music now, 6 foot something, about 6.5 feet he was, Hawkshaw Hawkins, with Rattlesnake and Daddy. This time he was married to Gene Shepherd.

Hawkshaw Hawkins with Rattlesnake and Daddy that time. He got his name apparently from a comic strip. Actually, it was a nickname he had as a boy after helping a neighbour track down two missing fishing rods. The neighbour dubbed him Hawkshaw after the title character in a comic strip, which was called Hawkshaw the Detective. And that name stuck. That's where he got his name. Sadly, lost his life in the same plane crash as Patsy Cline.

0: sometimes wonder what you'd do if someone should say to you, shucks, let's pitch a little woo, you're too chicken-hearted.
1: Jim Reeves and Chicken Hearted from 1950, and I'll be back right after a short break. Well, not so much me, but Harold Hensley interviewing Ernest Tubb, and a selection of music through that interview. This will be the last part of that interview with Ernest Tubb from about 1970.
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7: Johnny Paycheck is another one that's on this album. Johnny is one of those in the same mold, I guess, as Willie Nelson and Waylon Jennings and Charlie Daniels.
8: Yes, I would say so. The younger kids, the younger generation latched on to John, and I've known Johnny since he was a teenager, you know. I don't know whether you know it or not, you probably have no reason to know it, but see, Johnny used to come into Nashville and the midnight show would come around, and if we was going out to play a Sunday show date and coming back in, he'd say, could I ride with y'all on the bus, you know? And he's one that he'd sing on the bus all night long, you know. Loved to sing, and I sort of more or less helped raise him, I guess, back in those days. He'd go out and I'd let him do a number, you know. I'm trying to think.
7: He became a sideman for a while too, didn't he?
8: I think
7: George
8: so later.
7: Jones.
8: Yeah, I think he did. Yes.
7: Yeah.
8: But I'm trying to think of his. He's had two or three different names, you know. I'm trying to think what the first name he went by.
7: Donnie?
8: Donnie Young? Or
7: yeah.
8: Donnie, I guess. Anyhow, he loved country music. I'll say that for him, because he used to sing everybody's song, and he was a big Buck Owens fan. And I remember that first, I heard Buck Owens' songs before I ever met Buck Owens, because Donnie was, Buck had a couple of records out. And he was singing them before Buck ever got on Capitol Records as on a independent label, you know.
7: Yeah.
8: Anyhow, Johnny's I love what he did on this album too. He's if you'll notice in one place when I come back into Adlib, I heard Johnny really. Well, he was singing it in his style, you know, and I said, keep it country, John, you know. Because I already heard what he'd done, you know, and I said, keep it country, John.

0: what so far has been your biggest selling record? Is it Walking the Floor?
1: Yeah, I'm afraid it's still it. Yeah, that's the one. And I don't know. People ask me how many did it sell. All I know, I'd say, I'm just guessing, but I'd say probably, as of now, with the album and everything, probably a couple of, yeah. two million, you know.
0: Well, before we talk about the Walking the Floor, which is the newest single from The Legend and the Legacy.
1: Yeah, uh-huh.
0: Let's talk about the number one outlaw. Everybody talks about Old Waylon.
1: Yeah, Old Waylon. Well, you know what? Those names and titles, the outlaw.
0: Don't mean much, do they?
1: No, it's just, I don't know. Somebody picked it up. But Waylon, I remember when Waylon first came to Nashville. And in fact, we worked shows together, you know, when he was first getting started. And I admired him very much, but he did have a different style, as we mentioned earlier.
0: Yeah,
1: I think everyone needs their own distinct style, and he had a different style, and I enjoyed working with him very much. And I did notice that two or three years later, we played a couple of shows. Just now, not too often, you know, once in a while, and we was getting some of the younger people, and I think Waylon had a lot to do with the younger generation learning more about country music, because that he has his type of work has attracted them, you know, and he's a good one as far as I'm concerned. And I mentioned about Willie, I told Willie, I said, Willie, I wish you'd cut your hair and shave and clean up. I said, I know you're clean, you know, but you look dirty, you know. I kid Willie and I kid Waylon the same way. I wish both of them would shave, you know.
0: Yeah.
1: But really, it hadn't hurt their talent at all, you know. But to me, they're country boys, and you know, Waylon's from out in
0: yes.
1: Lubbock, Texas, out in there, you know. And we're all Texans, so I can say anything I want to about them, you know. Ain't much they can do about it because they may not even hear this, any. If they do, I travel so much it'd be hard for them to catch up with me. You know? But no, I admire Waylon, and I think he's made a great contribution to our music, and he and Willie, I think, are helping us attract younger audiences now.

0: Do you think that this type of change is good for country music?
1: I think it's good that when we can increase our audience out there. I'm not, like I mentioned, but I don't care about the titles, you know, the gimmicks about the outlaws. And
0: yeah.
1: Means nothing to me. So the point is, if people will listen, you know, the kids, if they listen to the songs, that they do have a meaning, you know, and as long as I remember 10 years ago, someone said, "You got a bunch of hippies out here in California." You know, we played a college town, and I said, "Well, I don't, that's all right with me." I said, I want everybody to like our music, you know what I mean? And we did have quite a few of the, it's back when the long hair was just getting back in the 60s, you know. And I said, it doesn't matter. And they were real fans. I guess I had about 20 kids come up to get an autograph, you know, which I felt like we was spreading the country, spreading the word around, you know what I mean?
0: Yeah.
1: So as long as they behave themselves, I want them all to come see us, you know, as long as they don't make too much racket where we can sing, you know.
0: Mr. Guitar is also in this album, too, is scattered about.
1: Chet Atkins, yes. Bless his heart. I don't know whether he ever told you this story or not, and he probably never would. But I said, Chet, you know, Chet sent me a telegram from North Carolina back in 1947 and asking me for a job playing electric guitar. He heard that Jimmy Short was leaving, you know.
0: Mm-hmm.
1: And I didn't get the telegram. He sent it on a Monday. I didn't get it till Saturday. He said, "I must have an answer by Wednesday because I'm leaving." And I didn't get it till Saturday, so I never got to answer his telegram. And I would have hired him, see, because I'd heard it, you know, admired him very much. I heard him back in when he was on the Renfro Valley show, you know, years ago.
0: Yes.
1: And
0: with the Carter, so, was this with the Carter sisters, with the Carter family?
1: Well, it was back in that area.
0: Yeah.
1: Knoxville and then the Renfro Valley.
0: Yes.
1: Way back when Red Foley was on the Renfro Valley thing, you know. Anyhow, years later, I told Chet, I said, you know, I explained to him, you know, after he came here, why he hadn't heard from me, because I didn't know where to send, you know, because I didn't get a telegram until Saturday. And I said, I'd been happy to have hired you, you know. I said, but look, I said, I done you a favor, see. You still be out there beating that road, you know, as a Texas troubadour probably. And look what you've done now in the music business on your own working for, you know, vice president of Victor Records and so forth, you know. He just kind of laughed. You know, one thing a lot of Chet's fans don't know, and he probably would shoot me for telling them, but I'm going to tell them right now. The first time I heard Chet on a record label was on a jukebox in North Carolina somewhere, and he was singing on a record.
0: Yes.
1: And I liked the song. I liked the song very much. And learned it and recorded it. It's me.
0: How's the world treating you?
1: No.
0: Wasn't that one?
1: Oh no, this is way back.
0: Oh, it wasn't.
1: And
0: I think that was the only one he ever wrote.
1: He didn't write this song, but this was just somebody wanted him to make a record and sing on it.
0: Mm-hmm.
1: And Chad said, "Don't tell nobody about that." He said, "But said, you know, I would have done anything. I wanted to."

0: get on record. So I'd done anything to get on record, even try to sing. No, it was a blues type thing, like similar to Jimmy Rogers' "Women Make a Fool of Me." On it was, "I Know My Baby Loves Me," in her own peculiar way.
1: Oh yeah,
0: that was Chet Atkins is where I learned that song. You know, uh-huh. And I say he didn't write it. I don't know. He may have written it. I don't know. But anyhow, I'd done anything to get on record. But said, don't tell people about that.
1: Yeah, he was a featured vocalist for a while. He played drums for a while, I think.
0: He's done just about everything, yeah. I guess. And of course, I think the title, he's Mr. Guitar, I think that's very befitting to Chet.
1: Yes, it is.

0: Let's talk about this single. Have you changed to walk on the floor over you this time, what, 30, almost 40 years later? It's back out and a big record again. Have you changed the lyrics or anything around since the first time?
1: I'm doing it the same way, Harold, but with Chet Atkins picking guitar on there and Merle and singing on there, you know. And, well, like on Waltz Across Texas, Charlie McCoy was playing harmonica. It's, you have to blame Pete for all that. He made all them changes. I just come in here and recorded Walking the Floor, and Pete Drake had, you know, Pete played on, he played on one of those records, one of those songs in this album, Pete Drake himself.
0: Did.
1: After doing all that, putting it together, he played on You're the Only Good Thing with Charlie Rich. You know, he's on that one. Pete playing steel guitar. And I told him I was gonna tell Buddy Charlton, Buddy Emmons on him, but anyhow, he plays pretty good, you know. He's a better producer. No, I'm kidding Pete, because he's hearing this, you know.
0: That's right. And he's probably cutting it out of this tape that doing right now. Charlie Daniels is also on this record with Merle Haggard and you. Walking the floor over you.
1: He's that's right, on the single, yeah.
0: Yes.
1: Well, we talked about him earlier, you know, and about he's got his own style, and

0: does his own thing, wears his own hat, as Merle Haggard would say. And he has got a lot of talent. I mean, everything I've heard so far, it's been a little bit different from the average, you know. And I like what he does very much.
1: You know, E.T., you've always made a practice on your records of telling who was doing the turnaround.
0: Yeah, I guess, Jimmy Rogers, my idol inspiration, you know, he didn't mention name, but he'd say, pick it out, son, or something, you know.
1: Yeah.
0: And then Bob Wills, of course, started using names, Take It Away, Leon. And I guess that's where I got the idea from Jimmy and then from Bob. And like Jimmy Short, you know, my first guitar player on Decca Records, his nickname was Smokey. A lot of people didn't know who Smokey was, and they were learning that's Jimmy Short, you know. And then...
1: Who was Butterball?
0: Butterball was Tommy Page from North Carolina, and he was a little bit overweight, you know, and I named him Butterball, you know.
1: Yeah.
0: And people still ask about... Someone asked me, how many guitar players have you had, lead guitar players, you know? And really and truly, offhand, I can't tell you. I said, I wore out about 7 or 8 of them, I guess. But Jimmy Short was first, and then Smitty made some records. He never was a troubadour, but he was a guitar player in Fort Worth that made some of my first records. And then after Jimmy Short, then I mentioned in 47 about Chet Atkins, wiring me, and I didn't get the telegram, you know.
1: Yes.
0: Done him a favor by not hiring him, probably. And anyhow, Butterball, Tommy Page, also came into Nashville looking for the job. You know, he heard about Jimmy leaving. And then he was with me till 49. Then Billy Bird came to work. Billy Bird worked longer, I guess, than any of them.
1: Uh-huh.
0: And still one of my very special favorites.
1: Well, he's on this album, too.
0: Yeah. Billy's on this Legend and Legacy album, and we had to have him back in there, you know.
1: Yeah.
0: But he was with me for about 10 years, from 49 to 59. Then he came back and worked a couple of years in the 70s, you know, and then finally retired. He wanted to get off the road. And I've had so many after
1: Leon Rhodes came along.
0: Leon.

0: Steve Chapman, you know?
1: Yes.
0: Steve was here. Now, Steve is still playing, you know, he's still working here in town, but he's working sessions and doing great. And, of course, Pete Mitchell is with us now. He's the troubadour now. And we've had so many. And it's like someone asked me, said, did Floyd Kramer, you know, Floyd played piano, you know, on a lot of our records.
1: Yes.
0: You know, we mentioned earlier about drums and so forth. The Floyd, and then, of course, Owen Bradley. Owen is one of the first piano players I ever played on my records, you know, and produced. In fact, Owen, you know, produced a lot of my records over the years.
1: Is he the one you call Half Moon on this album?
0: Yeah. Somebody came up out of way out in Montana. So we were playing a club out there. Little boy feeling pretty good. And he said, and this was just happened just about a couple of years ago, you know. He said, hey, where's old Half Moon Bradley? I want to hear him play a piano. And I was telling Owen Bradley about that, you know, and he's on this album too, you know.
1: Yeah.
0: So I was telling him, he really got a kick out of that. And it's happened over the years, you know, but here just recently. And Owen Bradley hadn't been on, you know, hadn't played really when he started producing records. That's when he started asking me to use Floyd Kramer and some of the others, you know. So it was funny to Owen to think after all these years, that was probably 20 years ago when I first said, oh, come in, or 25 years ago, you know. I said, come in, Half Moon. You know, the reason for that, I don't know whether Owen ever told you that story, but Moon Mullican, you know, was one of my favorite people, and I thought played a great country piano, you know. And I told Owen, I said, Owen, Owen's a great musician, you know, and knows music. And he was playing it real good, but it wasn't country. It wasn't, you know, little rinky-dink, you know. And I said, play it like Moon Mullican. So Owen got fooling around, you know, and played on it and really changed the style, you know. Really played it good, you know, and good in country, you know. And he said, all right. I said, how does that sound like Moon Mullican? I said, that's about half as good as Moon, so I'll call you Half Moon Bradley. And I did it on the record, and they left it on there, you know. He got a kick out of it. I thought this fella asking about him after.

0: all these years. Owen has made such a contribution, you know, and you mentioned the Hall of Fame. He's also a member of the Hall of Fame and
1: yes.
0: And should be by all means. He's made a great contribution to our country music.
1: And another friend of yours is on this album, a great guitarist, Billy Grammer.
0: Oh, Lordy, yes. I love him. We mentioned Loretta being not only a great performer and songwriter, but a great person. Billy Grammer is one of the most sincere people that you'll ever meet, I'll tell you. He's one of my favorite people, and I've known him for quite a few years. Back when he was, we did one of the early TV shows. I was on the Jimmy Dean show years ago when Jimmy had his show out of Washington, D.C. Billy Grammer was playing guitar on that show. And so that's more years than Billy or I either one want to talk about. Anyhow, he's one of my favorite guitar people, I'll tell you for sure.
1: And he had a pretty good record, too, on Gotta Travel On.
0: He hadn't done bad with Travel. Some of the others, too, but Gotta Travel On, that is, of course, I wonder how many of that sold altogether.
1: I don't know.
0: It's still selling. I know it was over a million seller, you know. It's a great record. And Billy is great. A great person. I love him very much. And I want to say thanks to him for being on this album.

Well, that concludes an interview conducted by Harold Hensley there with the late Ernest Tubb, a fairly long interview which I divided up into six parts over 6 weeks. And in that final segment there, the singers you heard, firstly, we had Ernest Tubb with Johnny Paycheck, Let's Say Goodbye, like we said hello. We had Waylon Jennings and Vern Gosden teaming up with Ernie Tubb, When the World Has Turned You Down. Then Chet Atkins with the song that he recorded, Chet Atkins and his guitar pickers, way back in 1949. Chet Atkins doing the vocals there, fairly rare to hear that. They were talking about Chet Atkins, so I thought I'd throw that one in there, and we finished up with that new version, well, 1970s version of Walk on the Floor Over You, featuring not only Chet Atkins, but Merle Haggard, Pete, Drake, was it? Yes, several in there on that one.

Well, that concludes the show for this week. There were a few numbers there in that Ernest Tubb interview, which ran for 6 weeks, that I did leave out along the way. Maybe we'll catch them next time around. That's due to time restrictions, because the next program, My Kind of Jazz with Alan, is scheduled to start at 9 o'clock, and we don't like to be too far past the top of the hour. So that's it for me for this week. Hope

You may care to join me for another session of Radio Rodeo next Saturday, Sunday, I should say, at 7 o'clock. Or you may catch me on Saturday when I'm live in the studio. That's at 10 o'clock through until 2 o'clock for the weekend country muster. In the meantime, you have a good week, and I'll leave you with Alan and My Kind of Jazz coming up very shortly. And thanks for listening.

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1: The program you're about to hear was first broadcast on this station in November of 2007.
2: Two short blocks of Midtown Manhattan between 5th and 7th Avenues were the jazz capital of the world for just over a decade at the height of the swing era. Known variously as Swing Street or the Street That Never Slept, West 52nd Street was home to upwards of a dozen different clubs, all of which became famous jazz legends. There were regular changes of the name, location and ownership, but all these venues in the basements of a row of crumbling brownstone houses offered the very best in jazz.

legends such as Lester Young and Coleman Hawkins played alongside up-and-coming names such as Thelonious Monk, Charlie Parker and the great Miles Davis. Well, even the noisiest bassman became stilted as Billie Holiday stepped up to the footlights and sang her languorous ballads. 52nd Street.

0: the Hickory House all the time.
1: All the time.
0: Oh, swinging at the Hickory House all the time. Everybody's swinging, drinking gin and wine.
1: Gin and wine.
0: Now 52nd Street is the place I know.
1: You know.
0: 52nd Street is the place I know.
1: We all know.
0: 'Cause the Hickory House is...

Good evening and welcome to My Kind of Jazz. That was Wiggy Minone and his orchestra and swinging at the Hickory House. Well, tonight we're going to be featuring 52nd Street in the USA. Many names pop up tonight in more than one group as the musicians who played in 52nd Street moved from club to club and, in fact, from band to band. Chew Berry and Roy Eldridge recreate the electric atmosphere of cutting contests, while the vaudeville and vocal traditions of the Spirits of Rhythm meet up with the swinging violin and the outrageous singing of Stuff Smith. The bigger clubs featured stars of the theatre and the recording world doing short residences between appearances at the Apollo or on the Eastern touring circuit. Among them was Fats Waller, whose recording group, The Rhythm, backed his appearances at the Yacht Club. Other small groups were led by stars of the Big Bad World. Red Allen played for Fletcher Henderson, Louis Russell and the Mills Blue Rhythm Orchestra, but loved to front small groups on the street, either his own or as in tonight's show with fellow big band players such as Benny Morton. Here's a track now from Stuff Smith and his Onyx Club Boys, Onyx Club Spree. This was recorded in New York, of course, in 1937. And in a world where most band leaders were famous for strict discipline, Stuff actually fined his sidemen if they stayed sober. He was fond of mixing whiskey with marijuana, and he expected all of his musicians to share his delight in getting high. He could tell by ear when sobriety afflicted his rhythm section. His star trumpeter eventually left for a rest in the comparatively stress-free environment of Cab Calloway's orchestra. Stuff dominated the Onyx for years, smashing house records and making it

Stuff Smith and Onyx Club Spree. Well, the proceedings on this next track are dominated by the tenor saxophonist Chu Berry and trumpeter Hot Lips Page, who produces one of his set-piece breaks. A veteran of the small clubs in Kansas City with its all-night jam sessions and fierce competition from all-comers, Page was a stellar trumpeter. He made the journey east to New York in 1937 when this recording was made and went on to star in many big bands, including Artie Shaw's orchestra. Here's Chu Berry. Let's start that again. Here's Chu Berry and his stompy Stevedores and Indiana.

Maxine Sullivan, who was well known for her appearances with her husband John Kirby's band, also took solo singing engagements at 52nd Street and in many of the uptown nightclubs. Here she teams up with the band leader and multi-instrumentalist Benny Carter. He was a major figure in the 52nd Street history. He tended to lead small groups in the clubs, and this big band, like many that he led, includes several musicians who had appeared with him there. When this disc was cut, Carter had just finished a 5-month season on the street. Here then is Benny Carter and his orchestra, and What a Difference a Day Makes.

Maxine Sullivan there, and what a difference a day makes, with the Benny Carter Orchestra, and recorded in New York City in 1941. I have a good recording of Beaver Storm singing that with a small quintet in the Ronnie Scott's Jazz Club, recorded in the late 80s, and they compare favourably. Well, Benny Morton next, and the Gold Digger song, We're in the Money. It's a song from the review Gold Diggers of 1933, and Red Allen shows off his prowess as singer and trumpeter with an all-star band led by one of the greatest of all swing trombonists, Benny Morton. There's always a sense that Allen is not going to fit all his words in time, but somehow he manages it, and he tops everything off with his fiery and unique style of trumpet playing. We're in the Money with Benny Morton and his orchestra, recorded way back in 1934.

We're in the Money from Gold Diggers of 1933. Well, after a successful UK tour as a soloist, Fats Waller and his regular band went into the Victoria Studios to cut this theme song from his regular Yacht Club broadcasts. It shows a smoother swing style than many of his solo discs, but it also proves that his little band had all that was needed to make it instrumental pieces successful. They didn't rely solely on Fats' larger-than-life singing or his barrel house playing on every disc. The Yacht Club Swing recorded this one in 1938.

Jazz in the classics was a fad that started in the early 1930s and, of course, has continued on to this day. Fats Waller produced piano versions of operatic arias, Art Tatum swung Massenet and Dvorak, and John Kirby's band transformed classical themes into light swinging arrangements for sextet. The band established its own sound. The close harmonies of Shavers, Procope and Bailey gave decorative brilliance to all its slick, tightly crafted arrangements, exemplified by this excerpt, could be expert as well, from Grieg's Peer Gynt suite, Anitra's Dance.

0: An Icarus Dance, originally written by Grieg and revived and rearranged there by trumpeter Charlie Shavers. A track there was recorded in 1939. Well, in case you just joined us, you're tuned to Big River FM, coming to you on 96.2 and 99.3 and broadcasting throughout the Kuiper District. Program, well, it's a program I call My Kind of Jazz because I play just that, My Kind of Jazz. And tonight we're featuring some of the great musicians, bands and arrangers that came out of the 52nd Street area, where a lot of the great musicians and jazz clubs were in the 30s and 40s. And no doubt the tradition probably still lives on today in New York's 52nd Street. All from John Kirby, and a fairly interesting interpretation of a classical piece to a jazzy introduction to a fairly interesting piece of music that my grandchildren play, and probably my children, and probably I played as well. It's called Knock Knock, Who's There? Stuff Smith arranged this, and he would whisper into Jonah Jones's ear as he was coming to the end of a solo chorus. Sometimes with Smith's violin riffing behind him, he would reel out 20 or 30 consecutive choruses. Here he shows just what a powerful swing player he was in the instrumental interlude as well. Stuff performs a show-stopping vocal routine on this old school playground song. Stuff Smith and his Onyx Club Boys and Knock Knock, Who's There?
1: Who's there?
2: Onyx.
1: Onyx who?
2: It's an unexpected pleasure. Knock Knock.
1: Who's there?
2: Tangerine.
1: Tangerine who?
2: Tangerine the Belfort, come in. Knock Knock.
1: Who's there?
2: Fortification.
1: Fortification
2: who? Fortification, I'm going to Buffalo. Knock Knock. Gorilla!
1: Gorilla who?
2: Gorilla of my dreams, I love you! Knock, knock!
1: Who's there?
2: Dick!
1: Dick who?
2: Stick your hands up, I'm dunked out! Knock, knock!
1: Who's there?
2: Frankfurter!
1: Frankfurter who?
2: Frankfurter, lovely evening! Knock, knock!
1: Who's there?
2: Derby hat!
1: Derby hat who?
2: Derby hat time in the old town tonight! Knock, knock.
1: Who's there?
2: Goldstein.
1: Goldstein
2: who? There's Goldstein them bar hill. Knock, knock, knock.
1: Who's there?
2: Makushla.
1: Makushla who?
2: Makushla first valve Donna. Knock, knock.
1: Who's there?
2: Lemke.
1: Lemke who?
2: Lemke call your sweetheart. Ring, ring.
1: Who's there?
2: Ethel.
1: Ethel who?
2: Ethel Gas, no knock. Boys, why don't you stop all that psychopathic patois?
1: Psychopathic patois who?
2: Psychopathic patois? Don't you try to two-time me.

0: Canuck?
1: Who's there?
0: Saul.
1: Saul who?
0: Oh, Saul, there is, there ain't no more. No use knocking at my door.
2: Knock Knock, Who's There? Stuff Smith, recorded in 1936. Oh, Billy Carter.

Howe's remarkable talent was always rather hidden in his long periods of service with such leaders as Sir Lucky Millinder, John Kirby and Louis Armstrong. Yet his powerful playing influenced a generation of pianists and he led a handful of great studio sessions. This is one of them, with Melinda Seidman, Charlie Shavers and Tab Smith well to the fore. Bill Kyle and his swing clam band, Girl of My Dreams.

Billy Carl and Girl of My Dreams. And this next track, Hoagy Carmichael's Stardust, established Edgar Hayes as a major presence in the New York scene. A New York critic in the New York Age once wrote, "The song is eternal and Hayes' arrangement of it is immortal." Well, Hayes later scaled down from his orchestra to his Stardust Quintet, which used this arrangement with its florid piano opening as a theme tune. Edgar Hayes and his orchestra with Hoagy Carmichael's Stardust, recorded in 1938.

Edgar Hayes and his orchestra with that Hoagy Carmichael standard Stardust. Well, there are a few more influential or important vocal groups in jazz. Singer Leo Watson was given to comic instrumental impressions, but his real strength was as the lead vocalist alongside the Daniels Brothers, known as the Spirits of Rhythm. All three played small guitars, known as tipples, backed up by the fuller guitar stand of Teddy Bunn. Here's a couple of tracks from them. The first one, Rhythm, and the second one, The Junkman.

0: machine, the old junk man, picking up all the junk he can. Nobody knows what he's about till you hear him holler and shout. Any rag, old bottle today, that is what you hear him say. He buys old clothes, hot water bag, out in the alley, holler, bottle and rag.
1: Couple of tracks there from the Spirits of Rhythm. That one we called The Junk Man, and before that one simply called Rhythm, recorded in 1933. Looking at John Kirby and his orchestra now, as well as swinging the classics, his band produced several vehicles for star trumpeter Charlie Shavers, who temporarily abandoned the brilliant open horn side of his playing in favour of tight, muted control and rapid tempos. Like many of Kirby's compositions, this is a long, complex line shared in close harmony by the band's two reed players, John Kirby and his orchestra, and Close Shave.

couple of tracks there from John Kirby. Here's another one. Actually, it's listed as John Kirby and his orchestra, but it must be an awful small orchestra because it's more like a sextet. This was recorded in 1939 and again features Charlie Shavers on trumpet. Buster Bell is on clarinet, Billy Kyle on piano, and John, of course, on bass with Anil Spencer on drums. Front and centre.

John Kirby and his orchestra, and a track from the late 40s, front and centre. On this next track, a protege of Fats Waller, Ohio-born Una May, usually occasionally borrowed his whole band for her recordings. This is one of her most satisfying discs, with her own singing, exemplary rhythm playing by Clyde Hart, and solo chorus from Lester Young, which is a little short of perfection. Beautiful Eyes.

Unimay Carlisle and Blitzkrieg Baby, and before that Beautiful Eyes. Both those tracks came from the same session in March of 1941, featuring Shad Collins on trumpet, Lester Young on tenor, Clyde Hart on piano, and John Collings on guitar, with bass provided by Nick Fenton and Doc West on drums, and of course, you know, providing the vocals. Well, next track up, Billy Kyle on piano with Dave Barber on guitar, Marty Kaplan on bass, and O'Neill Spencer on drums in this 1939 recording of Finishing Up a Date.

0: Billy Carl here and finishing up a date. Well, you tuned to Big River FM. We're running into the last 30 minutes or so of tonight's programme in My Kind of Jazz. Of course, we come to you on two frequencies, 96.2 and 99.3. And this programme comes to you every Sunday night around about 6.30 until 8. And of course, then Gerard comes along and takes over with his from Happy Added Pillar Talk, and he'll take you through to pretty late, usually around about midnight. I hope you're enjoying the music and you can stay and carry on and listen to some of the great tracks that Gerard plays. Well, that was Billy Carl. Next, Stuff Smith, and a track that he wrote himself. The lyrics are based on doper slang. It's called Use a Viper, and a viper was a pot smoker. Well, given his wholehearted commitment to the use of narcotics, it's amazing that Stuff sings and plays so brilliantly, with several stirring choruses of violin ushering in the trumpet of Jonah Jones. The noise at the start and finish, the raspy breathing of one who's not too frightened to inhale, simply add to the authenticity. It's Stuff Smith and his Onyx Club Boys and Use a Viper.
1: Come on down here, let's smoke a little tea this evening, huh?

Chu Berry now and his little jazz ensemble, and 46 West 52. Little Jazz, or in other words, Roy Eldridge himself, opens up this swing romp with solos from Clyde Hart, Chu Berry and Sid Cartlett, a masterly drummer much in demand during the early years of the Street. Unfettered improvising performances like this are the high point of what 52nd Street had to offer in the years immediately before the bebop revolution.

couple of tracks now from Pete Brown and his band, both recorded in the same session in February of 1942. When these two tracks were made, Helen Humes had been singing on the street with Benny Carter's sextet, and producer Leonard Feather tried hard to capture the sound of Carter's group for the session by borrowing Dizzy Gillespie and Hamilton for the front line, with veteran swinger Pete Brown taking Carter's place on alto. The rhythm section is anchored by the boogie-based piano of Sammy Price, Decca's house piano. Helen Hume on vocals on this first track, Unlucky Woman, and followed by Mount Bayou.

Alan Humsey with Pete Brown and his band, two tracks recorded in February of 1942, featuring, of course, Alan Humes. Well, this next track, it's a small boot recording and it exemplifies the marvellous sound of Count Basie's rhythm section and the big band star soloist Lester Young. Basie often worked 52nd Street with a whole big band packed into the famous door. This track was cut shortly before Lester's induction into the army and shows some of the effects of the draft on the band, but the Basie feel is still intact.

Lester Young there on tenor with the Count Basie rhythm section, basically. Basie on piano, Freddie Green on guitar, Rodney Richardson on bass, and Shadow Wilson on drums. 1944 recording, Lester Young and Blue Lester, obviously a track that he recorded himself. This next track comes from Coleman Hawkins, and well, Lester inspired many a bebop saxophone player. By the mid-1940s, Coleman Hawkins was out to prove that he could become one. This trailblazing quartet appeared for several months on the street and marks Thelonious Monk's first work with a significant band. As one of the first bands to fuse swing and bebop styles, it's a fitting conclusion to this cross-section of 52nd Street sounds.

that from the sounds of Coleman Hawkins, the Coleman Hawkins Quartet, and On the Bean. Well, great dance halls like the Savoy rivaled the 52nd Street clubs in the 1930s. This next band, Al Cooper and his Savoy Sultans, showcases the kind of jumping small group jazz popular at the home of Happy Feet, while 52nd Street wooed the public downtown. Young couples such as Dizzy Gillespie sometimes sat in with Cooper's group, who were, alongside Chick Webb and Teddy Hill, fixtures at the city's dance venues. This is Al Cooper and his Savoy Sultans and Jumping at the Savoy.

Mary Sultans. Well, it's just about time for us to go, and I'm going to leave you and hand over to Gerard, who will take you through till around about midnight with this track from Alex Hill and his Hollywood Sepians. The band is made up of players who carried on working uptown after 52nd Street had begun. Hill was a popular organiser and band leader, and as this track shows, no mean pianist. His band includes men like Joe Thomas, who was at one time with Fletcher Henderson, and is recognised as an unsung hero of the swing age. And, of course, the drummer Harry Dyle, who played for many years at one of the Harlem surviving clubs, Small's Paradise. So we go out with this track, Alex Hill and his Hollywood Sepians, and Punctionizing. Until the same time next week, for me, it's a very good night. Good night.

The Snazzy Gifts Man Cave has everything for him to pimp out the man cave this Father's Day. More stock is arriving all the time. Stuff for the wall, the bar, the floor, even to wear. You know, things that are important in his man place. The signs, the seats, the bits and bobs. Embossed metal wall art featuring

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0: 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You know, when you're drawing from the 50s, 60s, 70s, and 80s, you never know what you're going to hear next. I'll be giving you some of the stories behind the songs. 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
2: 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I'm Darren Mills with the most unique show on radio. 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

0: inside that I dare not try to kill. 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
2: Are you ready?

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He was looking for a soul to steal. He was in a bind because he was way behind and he was willing to make a deal. 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And if you'd care to take a dare, I'll make a bet with you. Now you play pretty good fiddle, boy, but give the devil his due. 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
0: 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You know, when you're drawing from the 50s, 60s, 70s, and 80s, you never know what you're going to hear next. I'll be giving you some of the stories behind the songs. 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
2: Well, it's like living on a tightrope here on planet Earth. And so here are the Born Under a Bad Sign Club's four rules to live by. Number one, if they expect the China girl, tell them, tough, you got me anyway. Two, if they offer you an Oreo cookie on 18th Avenue, let it grow until the peak hour. Number three, drink life by the drop and always rock me on the water like a little wing doing a Misty Mountain hop. And number four, find yourself a...
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0: The Snazzy Gifts Man Cave has everything for him to pimp out the man cave this Father's Day. More stock is arriving all the time. Stuff for the wall, the bar, the floor, even to wear. You know, things that are important in his man place. The signs, the seats, the bits and bobs. 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

0: At Macca's, you can get the new honey sriracha sauce on any breakfast. McMuffins, brekkie wraps, big brekkie burgers, hotcakes. Nah, that'd be weird. Honey sriracha, only for a limited time. T's and C's apply.
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0: 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Songs you know and songs you probably don't know, as well as songs you used to know but haven't heard on the radio in a long, long time. You know, when you're drawing from the 50s, 60s, 70s, and 80s, you never know what you're going to hear next. I'll be giving you some of the stories behind the songs, so join me, Mark Nielsen, for Let the Good Times Roll, Monday nights from 8 to 10 on Big River FM.

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